Good morning. This is Akashvani, the news read by Saira Mujtaba. Prime Minister Narendra Modi chaired the 52nd meeting of Pragati, the ICT-enabled multimodal platform for proactive governance and timely implementation at Seva Tirth in New Delhi yesterday. During the meeting, Mr. Modi reviewed four major infrastructure projects in the road, power, industrial corridor and metro rail sectors across four states, involving an investment of around 30,000 crore rupees. The Prime Minister stressed that delays in infrastructure projects lead to cost escalation and deprive citizens and industries of timely benefits. He directed the concerned ministries and state governments to resolve bottlenecks in a mission mode and ensure close monitoring of project implementation. Mr. Modi underlined the need for clear accountability, faster response mechanisms, and stronger coordination among law enforcement agencies, banks, and digital platforms. House-to-house enumeration of Special Intensive Revision or SIR of electoral rolls is set to start in Delhi from the 30th of this month. In this regard, the Chief Electoral Officer or CEO of Delhi chaired a meeting with the representatives of political parties regarding SIR in New Delhi yesterday. The CEO office said, representatives of various political parties including Bharatiya Janata Party, Aam Aadmi Party and Indian National Congress attended the meeting. The CEO informed them about the main objective of SIR, no eligible citizen is left out while no ineligible person is included in the electoral roll. Samvidhan Hatya Divas is being observed today. It serves as a reminder of what happened when the Constitution of India was trampled over on 25th June 1975. It is also a day to pay homage to each and every person who suffered due to the excesses of the emergency. On this day in 1975, the emergency was declared amid growing political unrest and judicial developments that had undermined the legitimacy of the government led by the then Prime Minister Indira Gandhi. Following the proclamation, several constitutional safeguards were suspended. The Ministry of Culture is organizing the closing ceremony of year-long programs in New Delhi today, marking the completion of 50 years since the imposition of the emergency.

0: urgency. The Department of Rural Development will organize a national workshop on leveraging AI in rural development in New Delhi today. The Ministry of Rural Development said that the day-long event will serve as a collaborative platform to align cutting-edge technological innovations with grassroots developmental needs of rural India. Key stakeholders like Niti Aayog, the India AI Mission, leading industry consultancies, technology startups, academia, and knowledge partners will deliberate on the transformative potential of artificial intelligence in accelerating rural development outcomes. Prime Minister Narendra Modi has congratulated Armenia's Prime Minister Nikol Pashinyan and his party on their victory in the recently held parliamentary elections. Mr. Modi received a call from his Armenian counterpart yesterday. Prime Minister Modi thanked him for facilitating the evacuation of Indian nationals stranded in Iran following the recent developments in West Asia. In a social media post, Prime Minister Modi said they reaffirmed the shared commitment to further strengthen the warm and multifaceted partnership between India and Armenia across key sectors. In men's cricket, a two-match multi-day series between India A and Sri Lanka A will begin at the Galle International Stadium in Sri Lanka this morning. The match will begin at 10 a.m. Both four-day test matches of the series will be played at the same venue. Dhruv Jurel leads the India A side. In the ICC Women's T20 World Cup, India will take on Bangladesh in the Group A clash at the Emirates Old Trafford in Manchester today. The match is scheduled to begin at 7 p.m. Indian time. Harmanpreet Kaur-led Women in Blue are currently placed second in the group, while Bangladesh are placed fourth due to lower net run rate. And Hockey India has announced the 24-member Indian Junior Women's squad for the Exposure Tour of the United Kingdom from 5th to 14th of next month. Under its new coach Tim White, the team will play 7 matches across Scotland and England as part of its preparations for the upcoming international competitions, including the Junior Asia Cup. The young squad will be led by captain Khaidan Shelema Janu. During the 9-day exposure tour, Indian team will play 2 matches against Scotland senior women's team and matches against junior sides from US, England and Belgium. And that is the end of this news bulletin.
1: ఆకాశవాణి కన్నడ కేంద్రం భక్తిరంజని ఈనాటి భక్తిరంజని కార్యక్రమంలో విజయలక్ష్మి శర్మ బృందం ఆలపించిన శ్రీ రాఘవేంద్ర స్వామి సుప్రభాతం ఇదండి.

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2: 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The headlines. Prime Minister Narendra Modi reviews infrastructure projects worth around 30,000 crore rupees at Pragati meeting, pushes for AI-driven TB elimination and stronger cyber fraud response. Samvidhan Hatya Divas being observed to pay homage to those who suffer during emergency. India-China border trade via Lipulekh Pass in Uttarakhand to resume after 6 years, 26 trade passes issued. U.S. federal judge bars Trump administration from implementing proof of citizenship requirement to vote. Powerful 7.5 magnitude earthquake hits Venezuela, causing collapse of multiple buildings. And in cricket, India to take on Bangladesh in Group A match of ICC Women's T20 World Cup in Manchester this evening. And now the news in detail. Prime Minister Narendra Modi chaired the 52nd meeting of Pragati, the ICT-enabled multimodal platform for proactive governance and timely implementation at Seva Teerth in New Delhi yesterday. During the meeting, the Prime Minister reviewed 4 major infrastructure projects worth around 30,000 crore rupees. Prime Minister Modi also assessed progress under the TB Mukt Bharat Abhiyan. More from our correspondent.
3: During the meeting, Prime Minister Narendra Modi reviewed 4 major infrastructure aimed at enhancing connectivity, industrial development and public welfare. He directed ministries and state governments to resolve pending issues on a mission mode and ensure timely completion. He also emphasized the effective use of the PM Gati Shakti National Master Plan for better planning and monitoring of projects. Mr. Modi also reviewed the progress of TB Mukt Bharat Abhiyan and suggested leveraging artificial intelligence and involving NCC cadets and My Bharat volunteers in awareness and community mobilization efforts. Reviewing grievances related to cybercrime and digital arrest frauds, the Prime Minister called for stronger coordination among law enforcement agencies, banks and digital platforms. With Rohan and Saklin, Ishani Yadav, Akashwani News, Delhi.
2: The first batch of 26 Indian traders is expected to enter the Chinese territory of Tibet through Lipulekh Pass in Pithoragarh district of Uttarakhand tomorrow, marking the resumption of border trade after a gap of 6 years. According to the Dhatchula administration in Pithoragarh district, the first batch of Indian traders will leave for the Takla Court market in Tibet tomorrow. More from our correspondent.
4: Dhatchula Subdivisional Magistrate and Trade Officer Ashish Joshi said that 26 trade passes have been issued in the first phase, including 17 traders and 9 assistants. A customs office has also been set up at Gunji to ensure the smooth conduct of trade. He said that more than 103 traders have applied for trade passes. In the second phase, another 25 traders will be granted permission. It may be recalled that the border trade between India and China was suspended in 2019-22 due to the COVID-19 pandemic. Sakshi Singh, Akashwani News, Dehradun.
2: Union Civil Aviation Minister K. Ram Mohan Naidu will launch the country's first hub-and-spoke international air service from Lal Bahadur Shastri International Airport, Varanasi, today. After starting of this service by Air India, Varanasi will be the first spoke city to be connected to the airline's international

0: national network through Delhi. Samvidhan Hatya Divas is being observed today. It serves as a reminder of what happened when the country's constitution was trampled over in 1975. It is also a day to pay homage to each and every person who suffered due to the excesses of the emergency. A report.
1: On this day in 1975, then President Fakhruddin Ali Ahmad proclaimed a national emergency under Article 352 of Constitution, citing threats arising from internal disturbances. The emergency was declared amid growing political unrest and judicial developments that had undermined the legitimacy of the government led by then Prime Minister Indira Gandhi. As a result, the executive assumed sweeping powers and greater central control was exercised over state authority. Following the proclamation, several constitutional safeguards were suspended. Citizens were denied the right to seek judicial remedies for violations of these rights. Pre-censorship was imposed on newspapers, and even the Press Council of India, the statutory body responsible for safeguarding press freedom, was abolished. Constitutional amendments during that period barred the courts from questioning the president's decision to declare emergency and excluded the election of the Prime Minister and Speaker of the Lok Sabha from judicial scrutiny. The Ministry of Culture is organizing the closing ceremony of year-long programs in New Delhi today. Saklayan Akhtar for Akashwani News, Delhi.
0: India will host the 11th BRICS Energy Ministers meeting at Gurugram in Haryana from today under its BRICS Chairship 2026. The two-day meeting will focus on three key priorities: energy security and sustainability, energy access and equity, and technology and innovation. Energy ministers and senior officials from all 11 BRICS member countries will participate in the two-day meeting to strengthen cooperation in key areas. India's BRICS chairship this year is guided by the theme Building for Resilience, Innovation, Cooperation and Sustainability. This is Akashwani giving you the news. For quick news updates round the clock, follow us on our X handle at AIR News Alerts. And for details of stories and more, log on to our website www.newsonair.gov.in and download News on AIR app. A federal judge has permanently barred President Donald Trump's administration from implementing most of his first executive order on elections, including a proposal requiring documentary proof of citizenship for voter registration. The ruling by U.S. District Court Judge Denise Casper in Boston effectively converts a preliminary injunction she issued a year ago, in which she temporarily blocked many of Trump's efforts to overhaul elections, into a permanent ban. Judge Casper ruled that the Constitution gives states and Congress, not the President, the authority to regulate elections, adding that Trump's requirements violated the separation of powers. International Atomic Energy Agency has said that it will carry out inspections in Iran under the country's preliminary peace agreement with the U.S. Talking to reporters in Japan, Director General of International Atomic Energy Agency, Rafael Grossi, said they will be working on the modalities, dates, procedures, places very soon. The head of the Global Nuclear Watchdog said the agreement signed last week explicitly mentioned that the dilution of Iran's highly enriched uranium would be carried out under International Atomic Energy Agency's supervision. However, Iran's deputy foreign minister said access to its damaged nuclear facilities and nuclear material would only be addressed within the framework of a final deal with the US. In Venezuela, a powerful earthquake of magnitude 7.5 hit Yumari town in the state of Yaraqui this morning. According to the U.S. Geological Survey, this earthquake was the second event in a doublet. Earlier, an earthquake of magnitude 7.2 hit San Felipe in Venezuela, which was the first event in a doublet. This magnitude 7.2 foreshock was followed just 39 seconds later by a larger 7.5 main shock. As per initial reports, multiple structures have collapsed in Caracas, Venezuela. The quake was strongly felt across a large part of Venezuelan territory, triggering alerts in the civil protection systems of the South American nation. Union Commerce and Industry Minister Piyush Goyal will embark on a three-day official visit to London, United Kingdom, today. The Commerce and Industry Ministry said that the visit comes ahead of the entry into force of the landmark India-UK Comprehensive Economic and Trade Agreement and the companion Double Contribution Convention on 15th of next month. During the visit, Mr. Goyal will hold a high-level bilateral meeting

0: with the United Kingdom's Secretary of State for Business and Trade, Peter Kyle. Prime Minister Narendra Modi has congratulated Armenia's Prime Minister Nikol Pashinyan and his party on their victory in the recently held parliamentary elections. During a telephone call received from Mr. Pashinyan, Prime Minister Modi also thanked him for facilitating the evacuation of Indian nationals stranded in Iran following the recent developments in West Asia. The two leaders reaffirmed their commitment to further strengthen the warm and multifaceted partnership between India and Armenia. BJP National President Nitin Naveen has sent specially curated boxes of premium Indian mangoes to diplomats from 82 countries posted in the national capital as part of a unique cultural outreach initiative. The hampers featured four of India's most celebrated varieties, including Gir Kesar, Banganpalli, Dasheri and Banarasi, each known for its distinctive taste, aroma and regional identity. Mr. Naveen sent a personal note conveying greetings and underlining the cultural significance of the fruit, which he described as a symbol of hospitality, friendship and India's agricultural legacy. Moving on to the world of sports, India will take on Bangladesh in the Group A clash of the ICC Women's T20 World Cup at Emirates Old Trafford in Manchester today. The match is scheduled to begin at 7 p.m. Indian time. Here is more in the sports roundup.
1: Harmanpreet Kaur led women in blue are currently placed second in Group A, having won two out of three matches. India began their T20 World Cup campaign with consecutive wins against arch rivals Pakistan and Netherlands before they lost against South Africa in their last match. On to men's cricket, a two-match multi-day series between India A and Sri Lanka A will begin in Galle, Sri Lanka this morning. Dhruv Jurel has been entrusted to lead India A side, who finished a brilliant IPL campaign recently for Rajasthan Royals. Next we have from football, where Morocco stormed into the knockout rounds, beating Haiti 4-2 in an entertaining Group C clash in Atlanta this morning. Haiti will exit the tournament frustrated to not have come up with more. Earlier, Vinicius Jr.'s two goals helped five-time World Cup champion Brazil beat Scotland 3-0 in Miami to advance to the knockout stage as the Group C winner. Meanwhile, Qatar got eliminated from the World Cup after a 3-1 defeat against Bosnia and Herzegovina in Seattle. With this win, Bosnia have kept their World Cup campaign alive, relying on other groups to reach the round of 32 for the first time in their history. Earlier today, Ruben Vargas and Johan Manzambi scored to guide Switzerland to a 2-1 victory over Canada in their Group B match in Vancouver. Last we have from hockey, where a 24-member Indian junior women's squad has been announced for the exposure tour to United Kingdom scheduled for next month. Under its new coach Tim White, the team will play 7 matches across Scotland and England as part of its preparations for upcoming international competitions, including the Junior Asia Cup. The young squad will be led by captain Khedem Shilema Chanu. Chirag Jha from Sports Desk.
0: The India Meteorological Department, IMD, has forecast heavy rainfall over parts of coastal Karnataka, Jharkhand, Konkan and Goa, Maharashtra, Telangana, Odisha, sub-Himalayan West Bengal and Sikkim today. The weather agency has forecast thunder squalls over Bihar, Jharkhand, Madhya Maharashtra, Marathwada, West Madhya Pradesh and West Rajasthan. The Met Department has also predicted thunderstorms accompanied by lightning and gusty winds over Delhi, Chandigarh, Haryana, Jammu and Kashmir, Ladakh, Punjab, Uttarakhand and parts of the northeastern region during the next 2 to 3 days. And now, for a look at today's newspapers, it's over to Saira Mujtaba.
2: Thanks, Shagun. All dailies lead with Iranian President Masoud Pezeshkian's formal invitation to Prime Minister Modi to attend the former Supreme Leader's funeral. Iran invites Prime Minister for Khamenei's July funeral. India yet to decide, writes the Tribune. Shiv Sena UBT to lose Parliament office, reports the Pioneer. Oil back at pre-war levels as prices drop below $75, informs the Hindustan Times. Air India Delhi Amritsar flight strays into Pakistan airspace. DGCA initiates action as crew ATC fail to report incident, headlines the Tribune. The Statesman headlines, India-US edge towards trade truce as Jameson Greer concludes Delhi visit. RBI breather for Tata Sons, but asset size hurdle stares, reports the Financial Express. Adding, the new frameworks drops the access to public funds criterion that had been one of the factors pushing Tata Sons into the upper layer classification. The Hindu in its editorial, Razor's Edge, informs that high heat and low rainfall is threatening agricultural produce. The southwest monsoon deficit nationwide has increased from 35 to 43.

Good afternoon. This is Akashvani and I am Valsa Williams with the Midday News. The headlines. Samvidhan Hatya Divas being observed today. Prime Minister Narendra Modi pays homage to those who defended democratic values during the emergency. External Affairs Minister Dr. S. Jaishankar calls for stronger collaboration amid global challenges, invokes Vasudhaiva Kutumbakam at Jeju Forum in South Korea. BRICS Energy Ministers meeting begins in Gurugram under India's BRICS 2026 chairship. Powerful earthquakes strike Venezuela back-to-back, causing multiple building collapses, state of emergency declared. South Africa advanced to knockout stage of FIFA World Cup for first time, defeating South Korea 1-0 in Monterrey. And in cricket, India to take on Bangladesh in Group A match of ICC Women's T20 World Cup in Manchester this evening. Samvidhan Hatya Divas is being observed today. It serves as a reminder of what happened when the Constitution of India was trampled over on the 25th of June 1975. It is also a day to pay homage to each and every person who suffered due to the excesses of the emergency. Vice President C.P. Radhakrishnan, Prime Minister Narendra Modi and Home Minister Amit Shah today paid homage to all those who stood firm in defence of democratic values during the emergency. In a social media post, Prime Minister Modi said the emergency was a direct assault on the Constitution. He said it witnessed the suspension of civil liberties, curbs on freedom of expression and the arrest of political leaders, journalists and social workers. The BJP today hit out at the Congress over the emergency and described it as a dark chapter in Indian history. Briefing the media at party headquarters in New Delhi, senior BJP leader Ravi Shankar Prasad said that during the emergency, the judiciary was attacked, media was pressurized and opposition leaders were jailed to save the then Prime Minister Indira Gandhi's chair. Praising Prime Minister Narendra Modi's role during the emergency, Mr. Prasad said Mr. Modi made efforts from Gujarat to

0: of India with remarkable effectiveness. He noted that many people today speak about protecting democracy and often display copies of the Constitution, but it is important to bring the truth of that period before the people now to expose them.
1: Today marks 50 years, so the party felt that the country should be told what happened during the emergency. I would praise the Prime Minister's role in the underground movement during that period. The way he organized the underground network from Gujarat to North India was remarkable. In his tweet today, he recalled that chapter and highlighted the immense courage shown by the people of the country.
0: Prime Minister Narendra Modi recited lines from a poem penned by former Prime Minister Atal Bihari Vajpayee on Samvidhan Hatya Divas. In a social media post, Mr. Modi said the poem is not merely a collection of lines but a vivid expression of the pain, suffocation and restrictions imposed on democracy during the emergency period. He noted that Vajpayee's timeless verses continue to give voice to one of the darkest chapters in India's democratic history.
2: जब आपातकाल को एक वर्ष हो गया तो अटल जी ने एक कविता लिखी और उन्होंने उस समय की मनस्थिति का वर्णन अपनी कविता में किया है। झुलसाता जेठ मास शरद चांदनी उदार, झुलसाता जेठ मास शरद चांदनी उदार, सिसकी भरते सावन का अंतर्गत रीत गया, एक बरस बीत गया।
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0: Civil Aviation Minister K. Ram Mohan Naidu today inaugurated the first Easy Connect flight from Varanasi's Lal Bahadur Shastri International Airport in Uttar Pradesh. The first hub and spoke flight connecting Varanasi to the world via Delhi is aimed at linking the length and breadth of India seamlessly with the world and vice versa. Speaking on the occasion, the minister said the new hub and spoke model paves the way for a monumental shift in how citizens travel.
4: This has been long pending reform that we wanted to bring in Indian civil aviation. India has become the third largest domestic aviation hub in the whole world. Now we want to take it to the next level. In the next 6 weeks, just like how we have started Varanasi here today, we are connecting it to Delhi airport as the hub. And from there, they can connect to 17 cities across the world. And now, taking the similar concept, in the next 6 weeks, we want to start it in 6 new more airports.
0: External Affairs Minister Dr. S. Jaishankar has said the world is witnessing greater weaponization, higher risk-taking and politics suited to the social media era. Addressing the Jeju Forum for Peace and Prosperity 2026 in South Korea, Dr. Jaishankar said the inclination to assert differentials is greater and capabilities too are deployed with less hesitation. He stated that technology advancement is itself encouraging such traits. The minister said that international cooperation is needed to confront challenges like COVID-19, acts of terrorism, or the impact of extreme climate events.
5: The global south should be enabled with greater capacity and greater opportunities. This would also create new factors of global growth and provide global goods through common and shared endeavors. We cannot rely on a few to uphold rules and norms. The world must take more control over its own future.
0: Dr. S. Jaishankar also underscored the need for greater international cooperation in tackling global challenges, invoking India's age-old philosophy of Vasudhaiva Kutumbakam, the world is a family, as a guiding principle for fostering a more collaborative world order. The two-day BRICS Energy Ministers meeting has begun in Gurugram, Haryana, under its BRICS Chairship 2026. Union Power Minister Manohar Lal Khattar has said energy is crucial for economic growth, social progress and human development. Addressing the meeting, Mr. Khattar said affordable, reliable and sustainable energy is essential for achieving development goals and the sustainable development goals. He said India is rapidly expanding its renewable energy capacity, smart grid infrastructure and energy storage systems to build a future-ready power sector.
6: Future energy systems must balance sustainability with reliability. India is making significant investments across the entire energy value chain. India is laying the foundation for one of the world's largest digitally enabled electricity systems. More than 60 million smart meters have already been deployed, and this transformation will continue at scale in the coming

0: years, empowering consumers while strengthening utility performance.
1: The BRICS Energy Ministers meeting will continue till tomorrow. Discussions are focusing on strengthening cooperation in areas such as energy security and sustainability, energy access and equity, and innovation. President Draupadi Murmu today called on officer trainees of military engineer services at Rashtrapati Bhavan. In a social media post, the president said that the skill, dedication and hard work of the military engineer service officers are fundamental to ensure that soldiers, sailors and air warriors can perform their duties of defending the nation effectively and efficiently. The president said their efforts should contribute not only to a strong and secure India, but also to a clean, green and sustainable India. This is Akashvani giving you the news. For quick news updates round the clock, follow us on our X handle at AIR News Alerts. And for details of stories and more, log on to our website www.newsonair.gov.in and download News on AIR app. Welcome back to the Midday News. Venezuelan President Delcy Rodriguez has declared a state of emergency in the country following back-to-back earthquakes of 7.2 and 7.5 magnitude, which caused multiple buildings to collapse in Caracas and surrounding areas this morning. Addressing the nation, Ms. Rodriguez announced the suspension of classes for students and non-essential activities until further notice. The president said 32 people have died and more than 700 have been injured following a series of powerful earthquakes. Authorities are continuing rescue and recovery operations in the affected regions. Vice President C.P. Radhakrishnan and Prime Minister Narendra Modi have expressed sorrow over the devastation caused by the severe earthquakes in Venezuela. In a social media post, Mr. Radhakrishnan said his thoughts are with those who have lost their loved ones, the injured and the countless families whose lives have been disrupted. The Prime Minister also prayed for the speedy recovery of those injured. Mr. Modi said India stands in solidarity with all those affected. He assured to extend all possible assistance. A powerful 7.2 magnitude earthquake struck northeastern Japan this morning, injuring at least four people. Another tremor of 6.9 magnitude occurred at the eastern coast of Iwate Prefecture at a depth of about 40 kilometers. It measured upper 6, the second highest level on Japan's seismic scale of 7, according to the Japan Meteorological Agency. Authorities reported no abnormalities at nuclear power plants, and residents have been advised to remain alert for further strong tremors. In Kolkata, the death toll in the Taratola mishap has risen to 9. A total of 29 persons were brought to the hospital following the incident. 20 people are getting treatment at the hospital. Chief Minister Shubhendu Adhikari informed in the State Assembly today that those responsible for the incident would be brought to justice. He said rescue operations are continuing at the accident site. He has announced 10 lakh rupees for the next of kin of those who died in the mishap and 1 lakh rupees for the injured. Prime Minister Narendra Modi has also announced an ex gratia of 2 lakh rupees to the next of kin of each deceased and 50,000 rupees each to the injured. Meanwhile, an SIT has been formed to probe the incident. The SIT is headed by Additional Commissioner of Police, Kolkata Police, Kunal Agarwal. 5 persons have so far been arrested in connection with the case. Rescue and relief operations are continuing as authorities investigate the cause of the incident. Union Home Minister Amit Shah paid homage to Baba Banda Singh Bahadur on his martyrdom day. In a social media post, Mr. Shah said Baba Banda Singh Bahadur was a great warrior, the first general of the Khalsa army and a symbol of unmatched valour. He added that Baba Banda Singh Bahadur, who was dedicated to the protection of the motherland, religion and self-respect, defeated the Mughal army on several occasions through his unparalleled courage and skillful leadership and liberated a vast region from Mughal oppression. Air Chief Marshal Amarpreet Singh today released the memoir of Group Captain Shubhanshu Shukla, The Second Orbit, Belief of a Man, Dreams of 1.4 Billion Hearts in New Delhi. The book chronicles Group Captain Shukla's journey from fighter pilot to an astronaut and his historic mission to the International Space Station as part of Axiom 4. The event also commemorated the first anniversary of Group Captain Shukla's landmark Axiom 4 mission, which was launched

feedbackamc1@gmail.com. I repeat, feedbackamc1@gmail.com. 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

0: 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Come, let's hear expert advice from city's renowned doctor.
1: Hello, I am Dr. Maaz Nasirja, consultant physician from city Karnool. 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Some people even feel irritated because they can't breathe properly. If you keep getting these problems again and again, don't ignore them. 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Thank you.
0: 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Please consult your doctor. 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

0: This is Akashvani, the news read
1: by Subhadra Ramachandran. Commerce and Industry Minister Piyush Goyal has said the Free Trade Agreement, FTA, with the United Kingdom is the most comprehensive agreement that India has entered into so far. Addressing the India Global Forum, IGF, UK-India Week in London today, Mr. Goyal said, sky is the limit in terms of the economic benefits that will flow from the agreement. The minister reached the United Kingdom on a three-day visit to review the preparedness of both countries for the implementation of the India-UK Comprehensive Economic and Trade Agreement, CETA, which will enter into force from July 15. Mr. Goyal added that the agreement will further integrate both countries into global value chains and open new avenues for economic cooperation and growth.
2: The United Kingdom Free Trade Agreement is helping our industry also evolve, go up the ladder, compete with businesses in the United Kingdom, complement businesses in the United Kingdom where we can work together in global value chains, supporting each other's economy and together becoming a force multiplier.
1: India today hosted the 11th BRICS Energy Ministers meeting in Gurugram, Haryana, under its BRICS Chairship 2026. The Ministry of Power said that the meeting brought together energy ministers, vice ministers and senior officials from BRICS member countries to discuss key global energy challenges and strengthen cooperation in the energy sector. It added that the meeting concluded with the adoption of the 11th BRICS Energy Ministers Joint Communique, reaffirming cooperation in energy security, sustainability, innovation, resilient infrastructure and capacity building. Railway Minister Ashwini Vaishnav held a review meeting today with senior railway officials where reforms aimed at making Indian railways the preferred mode of freight transport for various types of commodities were discussed. The meeting also highlighted that the success of recently developed specialized wagons for commodities such as cement and salt has demonstrated the importance of designing wagons in accordance with industry operational requirements. Prime Minister Narendra Modi will be on a state visit to Seychelles from 27th to 29th of this month to attend the Global Jubilee celebrations of the National Day of Seychelles as a guest of honour. Prime Minister last visited Seychelles in 2015. External Affairs Ministry said in a statement that a contingent of the Indian Defence Forces along with two Indian Navy ships will participate in the celebrations. During the visit, the Prime Minister will hold talks with the President of Seychelles, Dr. Patrick Hermini, and review the full spectrum of bilateral cooperation and exchange views on regional and international issues of mutual interest. India's newly appointed High Commissioner to Bangladesh, Dinesh Trivedi, formally assumed office today after presenting his credentials to Bangladeshi President Mohammad Shahabuddin at Bongo Bhavan in Dhaka. Following the credential presentation ceremony at the Presidential Palace, Trivedi visited the Indian Visa Application Centre IVAC in Dhaka to inspect its operations and interact with officials. Expressing satisfaction over the large number of applicants at the centre, the High Commissioner announced the resumption of normal visa operations for Bangladeshi citizens. He said applications for tourist visas will be accepted from the 28th of this month. Venezuela's acting president, Delcy Rodriguez, today said that 164 people have died, 971 others were injured after a pair of powerful quakes rocked the country. The acting president had said earlier that at least 32 people had died after last night's 7.2 and 7.5 magnitude earthquakes and that the toll was expected to rise. Prime Minister Narendra Modi today welcomed Amazon's record investment of $48 billion in India. Mr. Modi met the CEO of Amazon, Andy Jassy, in New Delhi. In a social media post, the Prime Minister said that the investment will create new opportunities for the youth. He added, it shows the growing interest across the world to invest in India. In the ICC Women's T20 World Cup, India will take on Bangladesh in Group A clash at the Emirates Old Trafford at Manchester today. The match is scheduled to begin at 7 p.m. Indian time. And that is the end of this news bulletin.

her ambidextrous skills, because she has the ball in her left hand and threatens to throw, but the batters anyway aren't going anywhere. One followed by two dots in this over, 9.3 overs bowled. India coming back into this innings. Bangladesh at 60 for 2, this time working it away just a tad to the left of Harmanpreet. That short mid wicket fielded at long on, and that enables Jyoti to open her account, the skipper. She moves on to one. It takes Bangladesh along to 61 for 2. This is the 10th over in progress. We have just seen the completion of a 51 run.

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1: 79 for 3 successful over. The first spinner to have success, as Dharmendra was mentioning, Radha Yadav 1 for 10 from a 2 overs, and the new batter in, also one of their most experienced players, Sharmeen Akhtar Shukta, 30 years of age, right hand bat, 37th match for her, 605 runs, has a high score of 63, scored that against the USA in January this year, and the same month also scored a 52 against Ireland. So those two 50s in T20 internationals. A lot of these women, particularly for Bangladesh, have played a number of matches against India, but India have had the better share of all those results. 23 the head-to-head and 3 nil in terms of World Cups alone. So India have that wood over them. But 2018, famously, the Asia Cup, where Bangladesh beat India first in the league stages and then in the final as well, a dramatic match which was won in the final. Now, Nandini Sharma in for a third over. Outside off stump, played away with the open face of the bat. It's running away for 4. There's no chasing this one. 4 more for Nigar.
2: Ye laga, abha ka chauka.
1: Such a good batter when she uses the pace of the bowler, just opens the face of the blade, standing, just shuffling across, covering her stumps and forcing Nandini to go slightly wider, and knowing that there's a gap between short third and backward point, just guiding the ball into that, and once it went away on that, there was absolutely no stopping it from the Indians on this very fast outfield at Manchester. It must be said, this time it's been an unusually hot summer in England. Outside off stump, slower ball, back of the hand, played away on the offside. This is running away towards four, but it's well fielded by Renuka Singh, gets across from a deep point and restricts the scoring just to 2. But the skipper is getting a move on. Now she's moved along to 19 from 15 balls, and Bangladesh are at 85 for 3. Well placed to go for the final assault, but she will need some support from the other end, that's for sure. And Sharmeen Akhtar, the batters to follow, Neetu Moni, Shobana Akhtar, Rabia Khan, Nahid Akhtar, all of them will have a vital role to play if they are to get somewhere in the vicinity of 140 or 150, which is what they should be aiming for. Fuller length, just outside off stump, played away on the onside, straight towards Jemima Rodrigues at long on, and that takes Nigar off strike. She's 20 of 16 balls, and it brings the new batter on strike, Shobana, or Sharmeen Akhtar rather. Sharmeen Akhtar has batted at number 3 in the past in some of the matches in this tournament, so it's not unfamiliar territory for her now, walking in at in the 14th over with a consolidation job required. Just faced the one ball from Radha Yadav in the previous over, and she comes back on strike. 13.3 overs completed, Bangladesh 86 for 3 as Nandini Sharma comes in. Third over of hers, short pitch, outside off stump. Will it be called wide? Yes, it is. Dissimilar one should say to the one that was bowled in that free hit, but on that occasion the decision had gone in Nandini's favour, but this one was relatively much shorter, just a comfortable decision for the umpire, not such a comfortable take for Richa, who had to pretty much put on her flying skates and get to that ball.

0: 15, you get kind of sad.
1: Yeah, it's a good position to be in, 100 for 3 after 15. You would think that from here, Bangladesh with those wickets in hand can aim for somewhere in the vicinity of 140 to 150, which we have right from the start said that will be a competitive total, irrespective of how mighty the Indian batting lineup certainly is. And the key in many respects is their skipper, who's batting quite exceptionally on her part. And that's why a lot will rest on how well Nigar Sultana Jyoti goes from here. But it's been smart play.

best favor, but they've given India a few anxious moments across formats in recent years. The next ball punched down the ground and goes straight towards Jemima Rodrigues, who's fielding at long on. That single takes the score along to 101 for 3. It's another single for Nigar Sultana Jyoti, who moves along to 30, and it's also been called a no ball. So overstepping from Deepthi Sharma leads to a free hit with Sharmin Akhtar on strike. 102 for 3 now, 15.1 overs. Just undoing the good job from that first ball, which Deepthi had bowled so beautifully. Skips down the wicket, strikes it down the ground, but there is a fielder in the deep. It is Jemima, who does quite easy picking up for that particular shot. Would have been better off perhaps trying to make room and looking to go inside out, but just doesn't have that kind of strength at the moment, Sharmin. 103 for 3, 15.2 overs bowled. Deepthi into her third over. No wicket thus far for 11. Looking for that elusive 356 international wicket, which will take her one clear of Jhulan. Next ball, back of a length, punched away towards deep mid wicket, where Smriti Mandana does the cleaning up.

Sultana Jyoti, the skipper, on strike as Deepthi changes her angle, comes round the wicket and yet again played away on the offside, but straight towards Nandini Sharma, who's fielding at point now. No possibility of a run. A very tidy comeback.

not out from 22 balls. Just 19 years of age, primarily plays as a leg spinner, but has the ability to hit it long and wide. And that's what the Indians must be wary of. And who knew? Radha Yadav, restored to the team today, is currently the best bowler with 2 wickets against her name. Those wickets coming off Shobana Mustari for 22 and Nigar Sultana.

not as the Tishar Vanha comes in for her third, or for, rather for her fourth and final over, the 18th of the innings. Perhaps we'll be looking to finish with the scene then, with one over each left for Renuka as well as Nandini after this. This one was played in towards deep mid wicket, which picks up another single and takes the score with.

0: 118.1 overs bowled. The maximum that they've ever managed against India was 142, but that was chasing one of those two victories, or one of those three victories that they have had against the Indians in this format. That was in the 2018 Women's Asia Cup. Next ball played away on the outside, picks up a single. The boundaries certainly have dried up. Almost 4 overs since the last boundary was scored, and that's meant that the Indian discipline has been in evidence, especially from the bowlers, and the spinners in particular doing a very good job. Deepti Sharma into her fourth and final over, none for 16 from her. Radha Yadav 2 for 15 from her 3 overs, and N. Sri Charani 3 tidy overs for 18 runs, no wickets taken. Next ball played away on the onside, but Deepti is very quick across the turf, very good fielder as it is, but especially of her own bowling. Gets across to it and makes sure that there's no possibility of any runs. If there are no wides or no balls, there are still 15 balls to come, and how well can Bangladesh maximize this? Oh no, in the meantime, another no ball signal, which will mean that despite a dot ball, it is a free hit now for Shorna Akhtar, and she needs no second invitation, but this will probably just help her free herself up a little bit more. The youngster, the teenager, 19 years of age, takes strike. Skips down the wicket, plays it away on the offside, and it's just got in through the infield, and this is running away for a four after a long time. India have bowled a few no balls, and this is the first one perhaps which has been properly punished.
1: बिल्कुल और खास तौर पर दीप्ति शर्मा का ये दूसरा नो बॉल था और इस मौके पर जरूर फायदा उठाने में बांग्लादेश की बल्लेबाज कामयाब रही है.
0: Shorna Akhtar is a danger woman in this situation because she can wield the long handle effectively, as she showed. She was able to access the offside with a strong ring of fielders. This time looking to go leg side with the turn and plays it away on the onside. Wants to, but very quick fielding yet again from the Indians. And Sri Charani was very quick to get across from square leg. And that single takes the score along to 119 in the process. 119 for 4 at the moment. And thanks to that no ball, this is turning out to

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2: And this is why somebody like Shobana Akhtar is so useful for these particular situations, because she can be unpredictable as a batter. We've seen two of those boundaries in that similar position, just coming down the wicket and then making sure that she pierces the offside field with a lot of power. And it was that power and the placement which completely foxed Deepti Sharma, who was fielding at that mid-off position, diving away to her left, but in vain. So Radha Yadav finishes her four overs, outstanding

their name and Shefali Verma with two. So the big question will be who comes back for that final over. Maybe Shri Charani, considering she has been the form bowler. And indeed, the ball has been handed to her, but it also adds the opportunity to the Bangladeshis to perhaps go for a few big shots against spin. It's Rabea, who herself is a leg spinner, now goes for the sweep of the very first ball, nails it straight towards Radha Yadav, fielding at deep backward square leg. One of the first over, first ball of the last over. 134 for 6, Rabea on to 2 from 2 balls, and brings Shaun Akhtar back on strike, 13 from 8, inclusive of those two outstanding boundaries that we saw right through the offside. 6.99 the current run rate. They'll be

0: quite pleased with it. Bangladesh, it sees them on course to reach that 140 mark, which we have mentioned a few times on this commentary. Whether that is enough or not, time will tell. But as a fielding side or as a captain, Mika Sultana Jyoti will be very happy with the kind of start that they've made after winning the toss and batting. Sri Charani comes in again, looks for the Yorker, but it's very well bowled. Shonakar was making room away on the offside, on the onside rather, and because of that, she almost accessed too much room and ended up playing it straight towards point. Another dot ball, vital for India at this stage. 10 dot balls delivered by Sri Charani, 10 also by Renuka, and 7 by Deepti Sharma in this innings. Harmanpreet has a quick chat, makes a couple of changes to the offside field because that is where Shona Akhtar has been looking to go big. She's got 3 fielders on the onside, protecting the boundary. Deep square leg, there's deep mid-wicket, there's long on, and now long off has moved slightly wider, almost to a deep extra cover with mid-off inside the circle. Does she have the skill to go straight down the ground if she can? Moves across and tries to pierce the offside field, but it goes straight to the fielder and it brings up yet another wicket in this T20 World Cup for Sri Charani. Wicket number 11, her first in this match. And it's the dangerous Shona Akhtar who has to walk back for 13, and it gives India a 7th wicket for 134. It was a delightful cameo, but in the end, just not able to access the offside field enough. The ball also very smartly bowled, keeping it well outside her reach. And that's what's made her just slice that shot a little bit away. Perhaps wanted to go a lot straighter. But Sri Charani has been so good since coming onto the international field. 7 for 134 with 3 balls still left in this innings. And that means that there's just enough time now for Bangladesh to perhaps try and sneak in a boundary or two and just get across that 140 mark, just for psychological effect, if they can get there. Remember, the record total against India has been 142 in all T20 internationals. So with 3 balls to go, M. Sri Charani into her 4th over, none for 18 before this. And it's been a fantastic comeback by her after just not being able to follow up with those wickets. But remember, a lot of catches were dropped off her bowling initially as well. Those are 2 catches right in the 2nd over. The one which was also dropped by Yastika Bhatia as the new batter, Nahid Akhtar, looks to go for the reverse. It's a big appeal for LBW, but probably just impacting outside off stump. Will the Indians go up for the review? They have a few reviews in the bag. They might as well. Harmanpreet is definitely thinking about it. But let's see if she eventually humours her. Yes, she does go for the review. 134 for 7. Let's see if it will turn to 134 for 8. Nahid Akhtar was just looking to make some room and try and play it away over the short point. But as it turned out, just missing completely. And it will be interesting to see if she got any bat onto it. Of course, then there won't be any question of where it was pitching, where it was landing, where it was impacting. But from the look of things, it's probably just about outside off stump in any case. And the TV umpire is just going through the entire process. Anna Harris is the TV umpire from England. And she's taking a look at all the visuals. And it does look like it's missing off stump by a comfortable margin. Impact should also be outside off stump, because she had shuffled across and was looking to play, work it away over the short point. But importantly for India, this will be yet another dot ball. And that will be critical in these last few overs. In the last over, we saw how Ritu Moni came on after the retired out dismissal, and her injection immediately brought a little bit of momentum, a bit of glove, which is why there's no need to even look at the projections. It's not out. So India lose their review, but that's only academic, which is 2 legal balls to go. 19.4 overs delivered. Bangladesh 134 for 7. Nahida faces up to Sri Charani. Balls from a little deep inside the crease, but Nahida.
1: ఆకాశవాణి జాతీయ వార్తలు చదువుతున్నది డివి సత్యనారాయణ. ముఖ్యాంశాలు. ప్రధానమంత్రి నరేంద్ర మోదీ ఈ నెల 27 నుంచి 29 వరకు సీషెల్స్ దేశంలో పర్యటించనున్నారు. బ్రిటన్తో భారత్ కుదుర్చుకున్న స్వేచ్ఛా వాణిజ్య 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

0: Economic and Trade Agreement, CETA, which will enter into force from July 15. Mr. Goyal added that the agreement will further integrate both countries into global value chains and open new avenues for economic cooperation and growth.
1: Partnership with UK is taking many more dimensions. So now we have a very highly strategic partnership, whether it comes to technology, investments, defense, and critical minerals, our shared objective to fight against terrorism, our effort to bring global peace and stability, our joint effort in several multilateral fora to bring good practices which will make it equal for all countries to do business in a fair and equitable manner.
0: Venezuela's acting president, Delcy Rodriguez, today said that 164 people have died and 971 others were injured after a pair of powerful quakes rocked the country. The acting president had said earlier that at least 32 people had died after last night's 7.2 and 7.5 magnitude earthquakes and that the toll was expected to rise. The quakes were among the strongest to strike Venezuela in more than a century and could be felt throughout the region. Buildings were evacuated in places as far away as Brazil's Amazon, about 1,700 kilometers from Venezuela's capital, Caracas. Meanwhile, the president of Venezuela has acknowledged the solidarity expressed by India in the aftermath of the earthquakes, saying it is in keeping with the spirit of cooperation between the people of India and Venezuela in times of difficulty. She welcomed the remarks by Prime Minister Narendra Modi, who expressed his condolences and India's willingness to support relief efforts in the wake of the severe consequences of the earthquakes. Government has hiked the fees for application of passports, with a 36-page fresh passport or reissue of passport now costing 2,500 rupees. The Passports Amendment Rules 2026 will come into force with effect from 1st of July. In a notification, the Minister of External Affairs said that under the new fee structure, a fresh passport or reissue of passport under Tatkal will cost 5,000 rupees. The fee for 60-page ordinary passport or reissue will be 3,500 rupees, and under Tatkal, this will attract 6,000 rupees. The existing fee for a 36-page passport is 1,500 rupees, and for a 60-page passport is 2,000 rupees. In case of an ordinary passport in lieu of lost or damaged passport containing 36 pages, a sum of 5,000 rupees will be charged. For an ordinary passport in lieu of lost or damaged passport containing 60 pages, the cost will be 6,000 rupees. India Today hosted the 11th BRICS Energy Ministers meeting in Gurugram, Haryana, under its BRICS Chairship 2026. The Ministry of Power said that the meeting brought together energy ministers, vice ministers and senior officials from BRICS member countries to discuss key global energy challenges and strengthen cooperation in the energy sector. It added that the meeting concluded with the adoption of the 11th BRICS Energy Ministers' Joint Communique, reaffirming cooperation in energy security, sustainability, innovation, resilient infrastructure and capacity building. Addressing the meeting, Union Minister of Power Manohar Lal said, energy remains fundamental to economic growth, social progress and human development. He emphasized that developing countries need adequate time, resources and policy space to pursue sustainable development while meeting the aspirations of their people.
2: Energy remains fundamental to economic growth, social progress and human development. Affordable, reliable and sustainable energy is indispensable for achieving our developmental aspirations and the sustainable development goals. India assumes the BRICS chairship at a time when the global energy landscape is undergoing a profound transformation.
0: Petroleum and Natural Gas Minister Hardeep Singh Puri today met Minister of Petroleum of Iran, Mohsin Paknijat, on the sidelines of BRICS Energy Ministers meeting in Gurugram, Haryana today. In a social media post, Mr. Puri said that during the meeting, both leaders explored opportunities to cooperate in the energy sector. He noted that India remains committed to enhancing energy security through dialogue, partnership and mutually beneficial engagement. Uttar Pradesh government has taken action in the alleged Ram Temple donation.

0: एनाम ले केस इन अयोध्या एंड अरेस्टेड थ्री पर्सन्स. एडीजी लखनऊ जोन प्रवीण कुमार टोल आकाशवाणी न्यूज द थ्री पर्सन्स हैव बीन अरेस्टेड. ही सेड दैट एन एफआईआर हैज बीन रजिस्टर्ड एट अयोध्या पुलिस स्टेशन ऑन द कंप्लेंट ऑफ कृष्ण मोहन, अ मेंबर ऑफ द श्री राम जन्मभूमि तीर्थ क्षेत्र ट्रस्ट. द केस हैज बीन रजिस्टर्ड अंडर सेक्शंस 306, 306(5) एंड 317(4) ऑफ द भारतीय न्याय संहिता BNS. A total of 8 people have been named as accused in the FIR, though no major or prominent name has been included. 6 of the accused are reportedly cashiers. The action comes after the special investigation team submitted its investigation report. The probe was related to alleged irregularities in the handling of donations received for the Ram Temple. Railway Minister Ashwini Vaishnav held a review meeting today with senior railway officials where reforms aimed at making Indian railways the preferred mode of freight transport for various types of commodities were discussed. The meeting also highlighted that the success of recently developed specialized wagons for commodities such as cement and salt has demonstrated the importance of designing wagons in accordance with industry operational requirements. Commodity-specific wagons have improved loading, unloading and transportation efficiency, thereby enhancing the attractiveness of rail logistics. This is Akashwani giving you the news. For quick news updates round the clock, follow us on our X handle at AIR News Alerts. And for details of stories and more, log on to our website www.newsonair.gov.in and download News on AIR app. Welcome back. India's newly appointed High Commissioner to Bangladesh, Dinesh Trivedi, formally assumed office today after presenting his credentials to Bangladeshi President Mohammad Shahabuddin at Bangabhavan in Dhaka. Following the credential presentation ceremony at the Presidential Palace, Trivedi visited the Indian Visa Application Centre, IVAC, in Dhaka to inspect its operations and interact with officials. Expressing satisfaction over the large number of applicants at the centre, the High Commissioner announced the resumption of normal visa operations for Bangladeshi citizens. He said applications for tourist visas will be accepted from the 28th of this month.
1: I am very happy to announce that we are resuming our normal visa applications for tourist visas, which can be submitted from 28th of June 2026. We will continue to facilitate medical visas in urgent cases on humanitarian consideration and ground.
0: Prime Minister Narendra Modi today welcomed Amazon's record investment of $48 billion in India. Mr. Modi met the CEO of Amazon, Andy Jassy, in New Delhi. In a social media post, the Prime Minister said that the investment will create new opportunities for the youth. He added, it shows the growing interest across the world to invest in India. Talking to media, Andy Jassy said he is inspired by PM Modi's vision of a Viksit and Atmanirbhar Bharat and committed to being a long-term partner in India's growth story.
2: Prime Minister's vision for the last 12 years is just remarkable, and how important the country is in almost every aspect around the world. And at the end of last year, we announced that we were going to invest another $35 billion in India between 2026 and 2030. And we just announced today that we're going to increase that amount from $35 billion to an incremental $48 billion.
0: External Affairs Minister Dr. S. Jaishankar said that the world is witnessing greater weaponization, higher risk-taking and a politics suited to the social media era. Addressing the Jeju Forum for Peace and Prosperity 2026 in South Korea, Dr. Jaishankar said the inclination to assert differentials is greater and capabilities too are deployed with less hesitation. He stated that technology advancement is itself encouraging such traits. Dr. Jaishankar said that forging new understandings and closer relationships among influential nations will help to stabilize the global order and address issues and problems through agenda-specific cooperation.
3: The global south should be enabled with greater capacity and greater opportunities. This would also create new factors of global growth and provide global goods through common and shared endeavors. We cannot rely

0: few to uphold rules and norms. The world must take more control over its own future.
1: Prime Minister Narendra Modi will be on a state visit to Seychelles from 27th to 29th of this month to attend the global jubilee celebrations of the National Day of Seychelles as the guest of honour. Prime Minister last visited Seychelles in 2015. External Affairs Ministry said in a statement that the contingent of the Indian Defence Forces, along with two Indian Navy ships, will participate in the celebrations. During the visit, Prime Minister will hold talks with the President of Seychelles, Dr. Patrick Hermini, and review the full spectrum of bilateral cooperation and exchange views on regional and international issues of mutual interest. In the ICC Women's T20 World Cup, Bangladesh set a target of 137 runs against India in Group A clash of the Emirates Old Trafford in Manchester. Chasing the target, India were 47 for 1 in 4.3 overs when reports last came in. Earlier, Bangladesh won the toss and opted to bat first. While batting, Bangladesh scored 136 runs with a loss of 8 wickets in the stipulated 20 overs. In the FIFA World Cup, Curaçao will take on Ivory Coast in Group E match at Philadelphia in US today, late night. The match is scheduled to begin at 1:30 a.m. IST. In another Group E fixture, Ecuador will face Germany at East Rutherford in US. The match will begin at 1:30 a.m. IST. Later, Japan will take on Sweden in Group F match in Arlington, US tomorrow early morning. The IMD has said that the conditions are favourable for further advance of southwest monsoon into parts of Gujarat, Madhya Pradesh, Chhattisgarh, Jharkhand, Bihar, Uttar Pradesh and Uttarakhand during the next 3 to 4 days. The IMD forecasts heavy to very heavy rainfall over sub-Himalayan, West Bengal and Sikkim for the next 4 days. And now before we end the bulletin, the headlines once again. India-UK free trade agreement, most comprehensive agreement so far, says Commerce and Industry Minister Piyush Goyal. Death toll rises to 164 after massive earthquakes hit Venezuela. Prime Minister Narendra Modi expresses condolences and offers support for rescue and relief operations. FIR registered in Ram Mandir donation embezzlement case after recommendation of Uttar Pradesh SIT's preliminary report. Fees for 36-page fresh passport or reissue hike to 2,500 rupees from 1st of July, tatkal to cost 5,000 rupees. India to resume tourist visas for Bangladeshi nationals from 28th of June. Bangladesh set target of 137 runs against India in ICC Women's T20 World Cup at Manchester. And in FIFA World Cup, Curaçao to take on Ivory Coast in Group E match at Philadelphia tonight. And that's all in the news at 9. Good night.
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1: Yeah, what a proper batting masterclass this is from Shefali Verma, and she has been in runs in this tournament. Began with 6 against Pakistan, got 55 against Netherlands, got that 31 of just 15 balls against South Africa, and you wish really from an Indian perspective that if she had batted slightly longer, it could have led to something significant. But today as well, she's gotten off to a start. She's moved into her 40s, batting on 45 at the moment with lots and lots of boundaries in that. 7 fours and a 6, and that has meant that it has really put a lot of pressure on Bangladesh. So India much more comfortably placed, 22 runs ahead of the point that Bangladesh were at the power play. So considering that, you would expect this to be a bit of a cakewalk for India, and maybe it may not be a bad idea to maybe get somebody from the middle order to walk in next, who needs a little bit of runs. Maybe skipper Harmanpreet Kaur herself, who's getting a few starts but not been converting them to a big score. Jemima Rodrigues has also been short on runs, 119 and 12 her scores thus far in this tournament. So things looking quite good from an Indian perspective. But really, the big match is the one coming up on Sunday, assuming they get the job done today. Cricket is a strange thing. Stranger things have happened. You get one wicket, you never know, things could turn around. And Bangladesh, incidentally, haven't gone through their senior most bowler, Naheed Akhtar, somebody who has over 100 wickets. The left-arm spinner hasn't come on to bowl as yet. So maybe her introduction could just change things around. But at this moment, it does look unlikely, Dharmendra, that Bangladesh will be winning this match unless somebody can bowl a miraculous bowling spell.
0: बिल्कुल सही कह रहे हैं देवायन आप, क्योंकि इस समय जिस तरह की बल्लेबाजी शेफाली कर रही हैं, कोई भी दबाव भारतीय टीम के ऊपर नहीं है। एक विकेट जरूर भारत ने गंवाया है स्मृति मानधना का, लेकिन उसका कोई खास 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
1: 74 required of 84 balls, so India considerably far ahead. Ramesh Parab, our statistician, just helping along with those numbers. We owe a lot of what you say to him, as well as Venkat Bal Reddy, our scorer, and the entire team, just helping us along with every little bit of information, nugget of info that we pass along to you listeners. But it's been an enjoyable match because the Indians definitely showed a lot of character in the field. Despite those dropped catches, they kept picking up wickets. And thanks to Radha Yadav and N. Sri Charani, the two left-handers, really doing well. 5 wickets apiece, or rather 5 wickets in total, and 8 overs delivered for just 49 runs. So that kind of effort is what galvanized this Indian team. And now just from that, it's coming through with this explosive start from Shefali Verma, who's batting in really a different gear altogether and not looking to slog anything. She's batting very properly. 45 from 25 balls. Yastika is also going along nicely at 9 from 5. So both striking at pretty much the same rate, 180 in terms of their strike rate. But it's going along well. 6 overs bowled, 63 for 1. And Ritu Moni is looking like she'll be set to bowl at the next over of this innings. 6 overs completed, 63 for 1. As Yastika Bhatia shapes up to face the next over. Ritu Moni, first over, producing 11 runs. Let's see if she can stem the rot in this particular over. Driven back. Yastika, was that a second chance that she's given?
0: निश्चित रूप से ऐसा लग रहा है कि फॉलो थ्रू में एक मौका यास्तिका के खिलाफ था जरूर, लेकिन गेंद तक पहुंची नहीं, और फिर से एक हाफ चांस जरूर फिसला है बांग्लादेश के हाथ से।
1: Hasn't led to any damage in terms of runs this time. 63 for 1, 6.1 overs bowled. Yastika once again. Ritu this time comes round the wicket, driven straight towards covers. And this was the point I was making, Dharmendra, that once the field restrictions are eased off, now with another two players who can go outside the circle, apart from the initial two, it just puts a little bit of pressure on Yastika Bhatia. She's more of a boundary hitter, and now she will need to try and maneuver the strike. This is better, just outside off stump, and she drives it away towards the sweeper cover and picks up a comfortable single. So the first run since the power play. 64 for 1 after 6.3 overs. Shefali back on strike. Now what gear does she go on? She needs one. She's literally one boundary strike away from getting through to her 50. A 6 will do just fine if she can get there. The Indians at the moment are looking quite relaxed in their dugout. And lots of smiles coming around, especially from

0: bit easy at the moment, and much of it, the credit must go to the way that Shefali Verma has batted. 29 ball 50, and her second 50 of this World Cup after that 55 that she had scored against Netherlands. But the entire dugout, I'm sure, will unanimously say that for this particular innings, keep batting, keep taking us closer and closer to the target. If you can, maybe look for a big score. Her personal best in T20 eyes has been 81, so maybe she can top that the way that she's batting today. But it's been a good performance from India, 73 at the moment with 8 overs bowled. Rabia Khan, the fourth bowler to be used by Nigar Sultana Jyoti. At what stage does she turn to Nahida Akhtar, who's perhaps the number one bowler? Maybe the reason for not bringing her on is that there is a constant presence of a left-handed batter, and that's where this right-left combination can often work. As we speak of it, it is Nahida who comes in. She's being introduced as the fifth bowler. So Maruf Akhtar with those 3 overs, 1 for 28, a touch on the expensive side. Sanjeeva Akhtar was also expensive, 2 overs for 24. And Ritu Moni, 2 overs for 15. Rabia Khan, that 1 over for 6. And now Nahida. The first ball, though, has been slogged, swept away by Yastika. There is a fielder in the deep who will keep this run scoring down to just 1. That takes Yastika along to 13 from 11 balls. Shefali comes back on strike, 52 from 32 for her. India at 74 for 1, leading 63 further to record their third victory of this ICC T20 World Cup 2026 campaign. 8.1 overs delivered. We are at the Old Trafford in Manchester. Second successive game for India at this ground, as the next ball is swung away on the onside. It's a short pitch delivery, perhaps the first across the line shot that we have seen from her. Previous matches, the last match was in Manchester, which holds some unpleasant memories for the Indians on Sunday, losing out to South Africa, even though they posted 158 for 7, were unable to defend that. And everybody in the top 7 faced at least 12 or more balls. That's what would have really disappointed the Indian coaching staff in particular. Next ball, outside off stump, driven towards sweeper cover. Picks up a single. Yastika takes herself along to 14. India 76 for 1, 8.3 overs. They also played at Leeds, the match against Netherlands. And that's where they were quite dominant. 209 for 5 batting first, with Smriti Mandana scoring 74. Shefali scoring 55. The two sharing in an opening stand of 115 runs. And of course, getting their campaign going with a fairly comprehensive victory against Pakistan at the familiar confines of Edgbaston in Birmingham. 3 balls, 3 singles in this first over of the match for Nahida Akhtar. She comes round the wicket to Shefali, just outside off stump. Under edge. Oh, and this could be out. It is a stumping. Shefali had just momentarily stepped out of the crease. And Nigar Sultana Jyoti was very quick to respond. We'll have to wait for whether it's a run out or a stumping, because it did look like it took an inside edge. And then it was sharp reflexes from the captain. I think this is a big wicket, but it may have come too little too late for Bangladesh.
1: This wicket has come for Bangladesh. The other wicket has not been won. And Shefali Verma is smoking for the gend. They have played the ball on the angle of the gend. They have gone to the wicket-keeper. They have gone फिर क्रीज से बहुत ज्यादा बाहर पकड़ी गई शेफाली वर्मा. अपने सिर को उन्होंने ठोका, क्योंकि उन्होंने खुद ऐसा लगा कि अपना विकेट इस मौके पर गंवाया.
0: So it has officially gone down as a stumping. So Nahida Akhtar, because she's come on this late, it begs the question, what was it doing, or what were they doing by not bringing her on earlier? It is something that we were discussing on commentary on repetitive occasions, and that's what's proved to be the downfall of India's top scorer thus far. Nonetheless, she's done the job and she's put India, one would think, on the road to victory. But as we were discussing, Dharmendra, at the drinks break, that strange things happen in cricket. Whoever comes next must try and carry on that momentum. They cannot let Bangladesh suddenly come back and get a foothold in this match.
1: Yeah, two salami ballebazon ka wicket lene ke baad to nishchit roop se thoda sa unka manobal wapas lauta hoga. Agli gend aur is gend par koi bhi run nahi.
0: And interesting, it's Richa Ghosh who's come in at number 4. So India looking to up the ante and perhaps just try and finish this match in a hurry. So maybe that net run rate is also something that the Indians have kept in mind. But beautiful ball, the very first ball from Nahida. And Richa just showing the same thing to Yastika. The ball was tossed up again, flighted outside off stump, beats the outside edge. Beautiful first over, one wicket and 3 singles of it. 9 overs bowled, India 76 for 2.
1: भारत को यहां से अभी भी 66 गेंदों में 61 रन चाहिए. 8 विकेट सुरक्षित हैं और पिछले ओवर में बहुत ही बेशकीमती विकेट भारत ने गंवाया है. आउट होने वाली बल्लेबाज शेफाली वर्मा, जिन्होंने अर्धशतक जरूर बनाया, 34 गेंदों में 53 रन बनाकर आउट हुई. और 76 जब भारत का स्कोर था,

0: thought it fit to send her in at number 3. She played as a specialist batter in that match, only made 17, but showed signs of the kind of courage and the kind of ability that she had. And also came on as an impact sub, or rather a concussion sub, in fact, in that World T20 final that year. Naida Akhtar begins a fresh over, yet again driven straight back towards the bowler, wasn't very far away yet again from perhaps being a cotton bowled, but Naida unable to stop it this time, and Yastika picks up a single from the ricochet as the ball goes away towards long on. Takes the Indian score along to 86 for 2, Yastika Bhatia with an impressive 23 from 17. But this is the phase where it can get a little ropey for her sometimes in these middle overs when the field gets spread and she doesn't get those boundaries to her will. Next ball just outside off stump. They are also doing a good job of keeping Richa Ghosh quiet, not offering her any pace to work with, because they know that much like Shefali Verma, her fellow 22-year-old, Richa Ghosh also loves feeding off that pace. Both these young superstars making their impression at 16 in that World T20 back in 2020, which was played in Australia. And Shefali Verma's bat throughout made a lot of runs. This time outside off stump, cut away fiercely all the way for 4 to backward point. Just a bit of room on offer, and that's all it takes. Richa Ghosh has very strong wrists, and those came into action and just made sure that she flayed it away. And once she did that, once she found the gap, there was absolutely no way that deep point was catching up with it. Naheeda Akhtar was a little unhappy, but she really should be more unhappy about the fact that she was offering width to Richa Ghosh. So that boundary takes India along to 90 for the loss of that those two wickets. The two openers dismissed, Smriti Mandana for 8, and Shefali Verma after scoring a fantastic 53 from 34 runs, her second half century of this ICC World T20 2026. Outside of some cutaway yet again, finds the gap, threads the needle for more. Ye laga abha ka choka. And now that Richa Ghosh, Dharmendra, has come to terms with the pace of this wicket, she's figuring out what Naheeda is doing and responding accordingly, playing it very late.
1: बस वक्त की ही तो बात थी, इस बात का पूर्वानुमान था कि जैसे उनको मौका मिलेगा वो मौका गंवाएंगी नहीं, और लगातार दो चौके इस बात का इशारा कर रहे हैं कि अब उन्होंने पिच के मिजाज को भांप लिया है और इस तरह के स्ट्रोक्स उनके बल्ले से आते रहेंगे.
0: Just 43 runs required now as India move along to 94 for 2, and from 1 from 5 balls she's on 9 from 7. The next ball looks for the sweep. It's a big LBW appeal. It's been given. India immediately review. It did look interesting, but well, it might stay umpire's call. That is the only concern. Otherwise, it seemed like it straightened, but may have been just about impacting somewhere around off stump, if not outside. What do you think, Dharmendra? That was close.
1: जी बहुत नजदीकी ये मामला है, और चूंकि umpire का इशारा आया है Bangladesh के पक्ष में, तो ये थोड़ी सी परेशानी की बात हो सकती है. बल्ले का किनारा क्या लिया है इस गेंद में, ये भी देखना होगा. बहुत करीब, बहुत नजदीक से बल्ले की गई है गेंद, और ऑफ स्टंप के बाहर भी ऐसा लग रहा है एक बार की कि ये गेंद जा रही थी, ऊंचाई भी थी इस गेंद में. तो अभी तीसरे अंपायर के फैसले का इंतजार करना होगा.
0: Yeah, definitely not taking any of the bat. In fact, the bat moving quite quickly and beaten by the pace of that, lack of pace. Richa Ghosh was completely committed to that sweep shot, but the question is, where is that impact, and is it actually going on to hit the stumps? The one factor in her favor, as we mentioned before, is that it has already been given out. So if it even as much as just glances a little bit of the off stump, then that will remain out. But there was a shuffle across. For the moment, it does look like the impact is outside off, so it would have gone on and missed the off stump in any case, perhaps. But yeah, impact outside off. India earn a reprieve, and Richa Ghosh given out, LBW at 9 is spared because of the timely review that she took.
1: जी हाँ, बहुत सही समय पर उन्होंने वक्त गंवाए बिना रिव्यू लिया और उनके पक्ष में गया ये रिव्यू, और इस तरह से जो भारत के ऊपर खतरा मंडरा रहा था वो टल चुका है.
0: Naheeda Akhtar in a second over, second consecutive time that she has almost picked up a wicket, and again it begs the question, what was she doing coming in as the fifth bowler? So some strange decisions from Bangladesh, perhaps a little bit too defensive in their overall approach, especially while defending 137. Last ball, played back towards the bowler, and she does a great job diving away to her right and making sure that there's no runs on offer. 11 overs bowled, 94 for 2 India.
1: तो ये ओवर काफी कुछ घटनाओं भरा रहा. एक ऐसा मौका भी आया जब Richa Ghosh को अंपायर ने आउट करार दिया, उन्होंने रिव्यू लिया और उस

0: last five overs or so. But for the moment, they seem to have this chase well under control, with two explosive batters out there in the middle, Richard Ghosh and Jemima Rodrigues, and still some batting firepower to come. They've got the skipper, Harmanpreet Kaur, they've got Deepthi Sharma, and after that, it's basically the bowlers. So Bangladesh need wickets. Rabea has been a little inconsistent with the line and length. The leg spinner begins her third over, and the very first ball outside off stump, punched away by Jemima towards sweeper cover, where Fahima Khatun is fielding as the substitute fielder. Rabea's second over particularly was rather expensive, 9 runs of it, which began with a shot which was played by Yastika Bhatia behind the stumps, and from there on she gave another 3 to Yastika and then another couple of singles. But otherwise, it's been good tidy stuff. This time, looking for the sweep, this one will be given out, and this one, I suspect, will stay out. Although she has gone in for the review yet again, but this looked a lot closer, Dharmendra, because it kept a little low, and after pitching, it straightened as well.
1: Yeah, Nishchit Roop Se Is Baar, Thodi Si Zyada Mushkil Hai, Richa Ghosh Ke Liye. 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
0: Absolutely no contact with the bat whatsoever, so missing the sweep by a huge distance on both occasions, and it probably just should serve as a little note that in that match against Australia, the sweep is a shot which, unless she's absolutely sure, she should probably not pull out of her shelf, because she's got so much of power and ability to go straight down the ground as well. Just across the line is where she winds up in a little bit of trouble, and just judging by her body language as well, now that she's seen a replay, she doesn't seem to convince that she will escape this time. In fact, the wicket stays at umpire's call, so the height was perhaps the only factor. It wasn't a bad review in that sense, but Bangladesh have struck yet again. Richa Ghosh up at number 4, but it doesn't come off. She has to go back for 10, and it's an important wicket for Rabea Khan, because she's the leg spinner, and now that she has that wicket behind her in her third over, maybe she'll bowl with a lot more confidence. India rocked at 98 for 4.
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0: 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Rabea with the very first ball right on the money, just about at middle and leg, and she taps it away on the onside, picks up a quick single. This will do Harmanpreet's cause a world of good as well, just getting off the mark immediately, because this can suddenly become a pressure situation. Just the way that Richa Ghosh wicket fell, India at that stage were coasting along not long ago. They were 94 for 2, but suddenly inside 4 runs they have lost 2 wickets and now stare at 99 for 4. And perhaps the last recognized pair, there are all-rounders after this, the likes of Deepthi Sharma, as well as a couple of the bowlers who can bat quite usefully, but you don't want them coming in with too many balls left or too many runs left to get. Next ball outside off stump, Jemima drives it through towards long off, picks up a single and brings up the Indian 100. 12.4 overs, the first 50 had come very quickly, that had come off just about 28 balls, and the next one has taken a slightly longer route to get there. 100 for 4, 37 required now of 44. What Bangladesh wouldn't give for something like 15 or 20 runs more in the bag right now, but that hasn't happened, and that's why they have to work with the target that they have set, India 137 today in this crucial Group 1 encounter of this 2026 T20 World Cup. Rabea comes in once again outside off stump, Harmanpreet goes for the cut and just about eludes the under edge. Now, there's always been a spicy rivalry between her and the Bangladesh skipper Nigar Sultana Jyoti, and surely Jyoti will be making herself as audible as possible, just indicating to the bowler that she wants her to attack the stumps. This time it's on the stumps, but it's driven down.

0: happening. This partnership has just about come into form. The last few overs or so, just 6 runs. How many balls faced between the two of them? If we can get those numbers in as well. But yes, just a tight squeeze coming in. 10 balls faced, so that just tells you that they are feeling that pinch, and India not being able to maintain the momentum which was provided early on, especially by Shefali Verma. So since her wicket, it's been a pretty different story. Astika Bhatia losing her wicket, then Richa Ghosh also falling, and in that last over we nearly saw a rather tragicomic moment, but it turned out well for India, but it could so easily have led to the dismissal of Jemima Rodrigues, Dharmendra.
1: Yeah, ye wicket भारत के लिए कहा जा सकता है कि तोहफे की तरह आया, क्योंकि एक ही छोर पर लगभग दोनों बल्लेबाज खड़ी हो गई थी और वहां से वापसी की संभावना तो न के बराबर थी। अगर वो थ्रो दूर न गया होता और उस थ्रो को गेंदबाज ने सफाई से पकड़ लिया होता तो फिर जेमिमा इस समय मैदान पर नहीं, पवेलियन में होती। लेकिन सुरक्षित हैं अभी और 5 रन बनाकर खेल रही हैं। हरमनप्रीत कौर

0: early on, especially by Shefali Verma. So since her wicket, it's been a pretty different story. Astika Bhatia losing her wicket, then Richa Ghosh also falling. And in that last over, we nearly saw a rather tragicomic moment, but it turned out well for India. But it could so easily have led to the dismissal of Jemima Rodrigues, Dharmendra.
1: Yeah, this wicket, भारत के लिए कहा जा सकता है कि तोहफे की तरह आया, क्योंकि एक ही छोर पर लगभग दोनों बल्लेबाज खड़ी हो गई थी और वहां से वापसी की संभावना तो न के बराबर थी। अगर वो थ्रो दूर न गया होता और 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
0: 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So that tells you that Bangladesh have bowled with a considerable amount of discipline, but now is the time for some hard decisions because they've only used 5 bowlers. Do they go to a 6 bowling option? Now do they bring back Sanjeeda Akhtar because she's been a little expensive? Indeed, the skipper does go to her because she's the left arm spinner. She's got 2 right handers in front. There was a little drinks break just ahead of this over, and that's when Nigar Sultana Jyoti took that opportunity to have a chat with her girls and just to tell her, just to remind her of what's at stake here. If they can pull this off, then that just brings them into semi-final contention as well, because they will be on 6 points too and have a great opportunity. If they can somehow pull off an upset against South Africa on Sunday, then they could progress as one of 2 teams, and that will be an absolutely incredible story from a Bangladesh cricket perspective. However, India still would be considered partial favourites. 33 required of 36. Harmanpreet will take strike. She is on 4 from 6. Jemima is on 5 from 8. And Sanjeeda Akhtar Meghla has been brought back for her 3rd over. 2 overs for 24 thus far. But this is a different opportunity. Will the Indians take the attack to her? Onto the back foot, punching it away on the offside. Direct hit would have had Harmanpreet going. Oh, the direct hit doesn't come. It went straight to point, and it was Shorna Akhtar with the shy at the stumps. And the Indians are leading a charmed life right now, Dharmendra.
1: क्या कर रही हैं दोनों बल्लेबाज? तालमेल का बिल्कुल ही अभाव दोनों के बीच में दिखाई दे रहा है। यहाँ पर रन था नहीं और जबरन रन लेने की कोशिश की गई है। एक रन आउट का और मौका था, बांग्लादेश ने वो भी गंवा दिया।
0: This is just pressure telling on these two batters because they haven't had the best of World Cups. It's a great opportunity though. If they can somehow weather the storm and stay not out, it's a good chance to get 20 odd runs against their name. Onto the back foot, Jemima whips it away, but there's a fielder in the deep at a deep point, and it results in just another single. 31 of 34 now. While that equation is still favorable for the batting team, it's only a matter of one wicket, Bangladesh will believe. If they can somehow break this partnership, then it brings the left-handed Deepthi and the rest of the bowlers into the equation, and if they can get them out in the crease, then they have a chance of putting a little bit more pressure on this Indian team. Yet again, Harmanpreet goes onto the back foot and plays it with soft hands. This is disappointing fielding from Bangladesh. They should expect this from these Indian batters. They're under pressure. They will look to try and rotate the strike as often as possible. The fielders inside the ring need to be aware of that and need to take a little bit of a start, because it's no point hanging around and allowing these singles to be pinched from under their noses, as was the case here. 3 balls, 3 singles. The first one was fraught with risk, but considerably better since then. Fuller ball. Jemima goes big, goes down the ground, and she clears long on for a massive 6.
2: Ye laga abha ka chakka.
0: So the decision to come back to Sanjeeda Akhtar perhaps backfiring this time around for Nigar Sultana Jyoti. On the haunches and just playing that slog sweep to perfection, going much straighter than normally you would with that shot, and it's covered a 6 distance of 74 meters. It's a massive shot and it's brought the equation considerably better for India. 24 from 32 now. Jemima on strike, this time goes inside out. Has she cleared the infield for sure, but not able to find the boundary. However, some quick running brings 2, and suddenly this has turned it into a massive over. 11 runs of this over already. India at 115 for 4. Jemima on 14 from 11 balls. Harmanpreet 6 from 8. 22 runs required of 31 now. And Jyoti knows that this over is perhaps that turning point which is slowly taking this chase away from her.

0: had Harmanpreet's wicket fallen when she went for that almost suicidal looking single, and things would have been completely different, but Bangladesh have missed a lot of opportunities today.
1: गेंद दीप्ति शर्मा के लिए, दीप्ति ने उसको हल्के हाथों से खेला है एक रन के लिए और फिर दूसरे रन को तलाश रही थी लेकिन उसकी संभावना थी नहीं। एक रन से और बढ़ता हुआ स्कोर भारत का 129, 5 विकेट के नुकसान 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
0: 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With the left-arm spinner Nahida coming on very late, and that's probably one tactical error that they made. Had she come on earlier, maybe they could have had a way of stopping Shefali before she had done all that initial damage. So Shefali Verma with 53 from 34. Impressive also from Yastika, 23 from 18. And Jemima with a neat little innings, 26 from 15 balls, the three chief architects of this Indian chase. 7 runs required, 130 at the moment for 5, with 4 overs still in play for India. And a victory here will also definitely improve their net run rate, as the next ball, Nahid Akhtar, begins a 4th and final over. First ball cut away, but fielded straight at point. No possibility of a run for Harmanpreet. It's been a very scratchy effort from the Indian skipper, and it's a reflection of the kind of recent form that she's had. 8 of 11 is what she's batting on. As she faces up once again, Nahida outside off stump looking for the drive and also extending her front foot in the process, but the back foot inside the crease as she misses. And Jyoti has a quick look at the stumps to see if she can effect the stumping, but there's nothing forthcoming on this occasion. Yet again, Harmanpreet facing up. The big shot surely is coming at some stage. She goes with a trusted sweep and sweeps it all the way for 4. Clever from the Indian captain, just accessing that leg side by shuffling across, and Nahida also helping her by pitching it on the full, not allowing it to bounce at all. And then she just says thank you very much and sweeps it away for with a roll of the wrists. A wry smile because she also knows that she's just struggling for rhythm, but that boundary will do her a lot of good in terms of her confidence. 12 of 13 at the moment for her, as India are now 3 runs away, 134 for 5. On the verge of making it 4-0 in terms of her head-to-head in World Cups against their Southern Asian neighbours. Oh, direct hit would have had Harmanpreet in a little bit of trouble this time. Just tapping it on the offside and setting off for a single. Nahida was very quick to get across and have a shy at the stumps, and this one would have been close, Dharmendra.
1: बहुत नजदीकी मामला हो सकता था एक बार फिर से ये, अगर सीधा throw stumps पर टकराता, लेकिन एक रन लेकर जीत के और करीब पहुंचती हुई भारतीय टीम.
0: She would have been out. She would have absolutely been out because it was played to the strong hand. Nahida is left-handed and just needed to turn around and have a shy at the stumps. But all's well that ends well from an Indian perspective. 135 for 5. Looks like Harmanpreet will probably finish with a red anchor against a name. 13 of 14. Deepti on strike. 1 of 1. 5 runs of this over. Just 2 runs to get. 2 balls left. Nahid Akhtar, their senior spinner, their most experienced and highest wicket taker, brought on as the 5th bowler. So perhaps sometimes matchups really are overrated, because they didn't really want her to be exposed against Yastika Bhatia. Deepti Sharma swats it away on the onside, all the way for 4. And those are the winning runs, as well as India win by 5 wickets, 139 for 5, with 3.1 overs to spare. And that is something which will give them a lot of confidence moving forward for the all-important clash on Sunday against Australia, Dharmendra. But a good professional performance by India.
1: बहुत जबरदस्त प्रदर्शन भारत की तरफ से, और दो महत्वपूर्ण अंक भारत ने जुटा लिए हैं, और भारतीय टीम की ये जीत निश्चित रूप से ऑस्ट्रेलिया के खिलाफ जो ग्रुप का अंतिम मैच होना है भारत का 28 तारीख को, उससे पहले मनोबल बढ़ाने वाला, और भारतीय टीम निश्चित रूप से

0: and try to be so calm. If it is the opportunity come, you have to grab it. So somehow I think we lost the momentum and they played really well.
1: Are you happy with the progress the team has made in your first international cricket in England? It's not like you've had a lot of experience over here. Are you satisfied with the progress overall?
0: See, it's not about success every time. I think the way this whole unit actually growing day by day, and a lot of young players come up each and every game individually. So it was a kind of a success for me, but still we are here to win. And we had a massive opportunity to do well here, but I think I'm really proud the way I actually played.
1: What will it mean for you and your team to play at Lord's?
0: I guess this is a good opportunity for us, because being there is a good for the team. We really wanted to create some good memories there, and we are looking for the last game.
1: All the very best for that game. Tough luck today, Jyoti. Thank you so much. Now might I invite the winning captain, please, India's Harmanpreet Kaur. Harman, job done. How satisfied or happy are you about how you got the job done today?
2: Well, I think it's a good win. We are looking for this, and good that we'll we thought we'll finish a bit early, but unfortunately, you know, but still I think two, three overs were there when we finished the game. So I think, yeah, that's a plus point for us.
1: What still needs improvement in terms of priority for you?
2: I think a lot of things, but I think fielding is something, you know, which we have been working really hard, but unfortunately today again we were not very great with the catches, and hopefully, you know, next game is very important, and I think that is the day to, you know, show our best cricket.
1: How do you address something like that? These are good fielders who are putting down straightforward chances. At the end, you almost have to laugh it off, can't take it too seriously. I wonder how you handle such a situation like this.
2: Well, that's true that, you know, they are our best fielders. But sometimes, you know, situations are like that. You can't really control them. But, we only talk about, you know, let's keep working hard, keep, you know, spending a lot of time on the field, keep catching those, you know, balls, so that, you know, when we go into the field, we are in a good position. But unfortunately, you know, today again, we fumble so many balls. But I think the next match is a very important match, and I'm sure our best will come on that day.
1: You've used every member of your squad so far. Are you happy with the combinations you have? Are you still searching for an ideal combination? How would you evaluate it?
2: Yeah, I think when we came here, one thing was very clear in our mind that, you know, every game is a different opposition, and, you know, they have different positives and negatives, and accordingly we have to, you know, set our playing 11. So we were very open about our playing 11, and we just thought about what is the best combination on that particular. We went with that.
1: All set for Australia again?
2: Yes, 100%. I think one of our favourite opposition, and hopefully our best come on the day.
1: If I may ask you, since the Navi Mumbai semi-final to now, does it change the way you look at a must-win game against Australia in any way?
2: Well, we know that, you know, these tournaments, when every game is must win, and sometimes when things that doesn't go in your way, you have to, you know, at this point you have to, you know, give your best, and I think that game is very important, and if you win that, I think we will definitely get a lot of confidence from that, and I think the last win against them in Navi Mumbai, that has given us a lot of confidence and broken a lot of barriers, and hopefully, you know, we'll play our best cricket on that day.
1: All the very best for that one, Harman. Well done today.
2: Thank you.
3: ये थी भारतीय कप्तान हरमनप्रीत कौर. थोड़ा जल्दी फिनिश करना चाह रही थी जैसा उन्होंने कहा, लेकिन ओवरऑल संतुष्ट नजर आ रही है और अगले मैच के लिए कॉन्फिडेंट भी दिख रही है. शशांक, बॉलिंग में चैलेंजेस है भारतीय टीम के पास, लेकिन बैटिंग इज योर स्ट्रेंथ, हमारी स्ट्रेंथ है और उस पर फोकस करना जरूरी है. आज के मैच में भारत ने ये किया है, पावर प्ले में अब तक का मैक्सिमम स्कोर आज बनाया है. खुश हैं आप?
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0: 60-page passport is 2,000 rupees. Prime Minister Narendra Modi met Queen Maxima of the Netherlands, the UN Secretary General's Special Advocate for Financial Health, in New Delhi today. In a social media post, Mr. Modi stated that during the meeting, they discussed how India's digital public infrastructure-led revolution is making financial services more accessible and affordable, enhancing ease of living and empowering people at scale. The Prime Minister added that India remains committed to sharing its experience with partner countries across the world. National Testing Agency NTA has opened a window today for candidates to challenge the provisional answer keys for the NEET UG 2026 re-exam, which was held on the 21st of this month. In a social media post, the NTA announced that the answer keys are now available at www.neet.nta.in. Students can challenge questions for a fee of 2,000 rupees per question until the 28th of this month. This fee is fully refundable if the challenge is accepted. India's newly appointed High Commissioner to Bangladesh, Dinesh Trivedi, formally assumed office today after presenting his credentials to Bangladeshi President Mohammad Shahabuddin at Bengababan in Dhaka. Following the credential presentation ceremony at the Presidential Palace, Trivedi visited the Indian Visa Application Center in Dhaka to inspect its operations and interact with officials. In the FIFA World Cup, Curaçao will take on Ivory Coast in Group E match at Philadelphia in US at 1:30 Indian time. In another Group E fixture, Ecuador will face Germany at East Rutherford in at 1:30 AM IST. And that's the end of this news bulletin.
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